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Rinse FM, G33. It's been a while and I'm back in a brand new studio. Happy Tuesday. Jumping in the mix for the next hour. This one's heavily influenced by two festivals I've recently been to. Outlook, so we've got a lot of bass, a lot of dub, a lot of dark stuff. And also a festival that I went to on Saturday, Marjan Festival in Crystal Palace. The UK's biggest Arab festival. We've got a lot of drums, a lot of percussive sounds, a lot of edits. I'm going to enjoy this one. It's G33 on Rinse. Keep it locked.

star of the show and the show off his start. No hot girl can't tear me apart. Samson and Delilah was at the start. That's why I can't have run on a chat part. You have to have good intentions and art. I know any girl can't have me in a car. Can't set me up from near or far. Una thing said, me never stop.

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We're just warming things up. Loads of new music. This is brand new Jake Bob, Riff Raff. Had some new bits in there from Pull Up Recordings as well. General Courts. Loads of amazing music to press play on in this mix. Keep it locked.

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This is G33 on Rinse. Got about 10 minutes left. This tune, Asian Brat, came out last week, Frequencies. Incredible. Played a lot of women in my show. Sounds of Rhea, Fliss Mayo, Salia. We love it. Keep it locked. 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

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That was 1 hour of G33. Outlook inspired. Arab Music Festival inspired. Nice hybrid of sounds and cultures. Press play on a lot of new music. I hope you lot enjoyed it. I'll be back the month after next. The month after next, which is... God, summer. Summer's really killing me. I'll be back in October. I'll be back in October. Sorry, the touring brain is really getting the better of me at the moment. If you want to catch me across the summer, make sure you head onto my Instagram. All my summer dates are there. It's been a big one. It's been a big one. Rinse FM, thank you very much. I've really enjoyed this mix. Just stepping back, enjoying the music, and pressing play on all my favourite tracks right now. It's been G33 on Rinse. See you later.

0: Rest in peace, Esco, man. 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
1: Ekwe Balu James Ondube, 45 tuổi, quốc tịch Nigeria. 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
1: Hey, yo, Vanadium, we made this.

I just get in the booth, tell him the truth. 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

This year spent a day at 8:40 on trainers. Arcs of the players, barrage of now it's all vacant, got new patient. 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

0: that made me blink. Don't get done trying to make it or made you think. 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Each one teach one, they're taking tips. 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If it goes well, then we change the
1: What's good, it's your boy Max B, aka Max Big Bell. Shout out to my boy Quishy, UK's finest up and coming. We working, we making way great again. 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We loopy worldwide, state to state, city to city, country to country. Al.

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0: 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I'm the
1: guy they're trying to meet.

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started on the corner. Back then, you had to score points to be the man. Now they just go to war on Instagram. She's an 8, pushing 9, I don't deal with 7s. 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

Gang country. Three men all banked up. Twice G-packs each. You know what I'm saying? That's racks on racks trying to forward Blackwood. Aye. Muley.

outside today. Underneath us, I stole this from Lovey. I was on the Lot Radio. Oh, Lot Radio station. I was on Lot Radio with Lovey, an amazing DJ, and this is her little jingle. I got so much to tell you about today. I'm

got much to report. So I've been in America doing some shows, doing loads of promo for the album, but doing some shows, and I had an amazing show in New York. It was so fun, and it's like, I don't know, it's really nice. Kind of feels homely over there, the way people turn out. Obviously, there's no place like home. What else has been going on? Did a show, my first ever show in LA. That was exciting. Been on the TV, ain't I? Been on Jules Holland. We'll talk about that later and just how terrifying TV is. And also such a fun, like, bucket list moment. But I just wanted to shout out all the guests that I had on. Denisha. We love Denisha. I want to thank Marina as well. I want to thank Nectarwoods, and I hope you tuned in and sent them some love for the show, because they were incredible. And I'm proper buzzing to be back, you know, like, I've missed just like having 2 hours a week where you just zone out and listen to music. So this is really cool. I'm still devastated about D'Angelo. Like, we can't. I rang my brother straight away. That's why I was like, you have to come on the show today. We have to do this. My brother put me onto D'Angelo years ago. So we're going to talk about that a little later. But this is a new one from Yeba and Tiana Major 9.

0: I just have to talk about that last one. That's Chrissy. I've been like following her for a while, and I think I saw like a little, like a clip. She was doing loads of clips of her songs, but I just think she's an amazing writer. And we're going to play a lot of music from the US today, but I always have to play like the UK girlies, because we just do it different. We just do it different. And yeah, she's one of my faves at the moment. Underneath, in a sentimental mood. You know what's so joke? I'm sitting here and I'm looking at my brother, and honestly, he looks really nervous. But I think it happens every time guests come into the studio. I think it's like, you know that you're live on air, and you're just like, you're just scared. Anything can happen. Anything can save it. But I want to introduce my brother. If you like my music, then I have to pay homage to my brother, because I've got a few brothers and they always play a lot of music and they all put me on. But Stephen is like a also, just to clarify, this is not Stephen Lacey, L-A-C-Y. This is Stephen Lacey, my brother, L-A-C-E-Y, just in case you might have forgot. But yeah, like, he put me on so much music when we were younger, and all my brothers are older than me, so when they would play music, I would have to learn it and just get into it to impress them, because I was the only girl. So yeah, I want to introduce my brother. Say hello, say good morning.
1: Good morning, everyone. How you
0: come
1: doing?
0: Closer to the mic. Yeah.
1: Did you hear that?
0: Yeah. But like, when we were talking, like, I texted my brother last week. I was away, and then I was like, Stephen, and I just put D'Angelo in a couple of letters, and we were both genuinely distraught. I don't have like many, like, it's not like I study lots of artists and be like, oh, that's the kind of musician I want to be, but D'Angelo is definitely up there for me. That whole, so D'Angelo and the whole Soulquarians thing is really important to me. And then you put me on to D'Angelo when we were little, because you knew before me. So but tell everyone how you met D'Angelo.
1: Well, I met D'Angelo on a CD.
0: Yeah, you met him on a CD. Yeah, but how did you get into it?
1: It's weird, because the very first time I went to the States, back in, that was 95. Yeah, Wednesdays, my brother, big brother Junior, he picked me up from the airport. Soon as we went into the car, the first song we heard was D'Angelo Brown Sugar. And I was going, wow, oh, I love this song. This song is great. Da, da, da. I love it. And the first thing my brother said, cool, we'll go Blockbuster Music.
0: That's how you know it was a different time.
1: Yeah, Blockbuster Music. I'm in a different world there. But that whole CD, I still got the CD to this day, and I've been rinsing it ever since. And yeah, every song I've heard now, I've just been listening to it. Back in the day, you know, you get the CD case.
0: Yeah.
1: You see the lyrics, who produced it and everything.
0: And also as well, like, you're like a proper, like, my brother is like a proper music lover. And like, I think the only times that we've fallen out is if I've ever damaged any one of your records when we were little. I feel like that's the only time we've fallen out.
1: Or if you're playing Spice Girls.
0: What is wrong with the Spice Girls? There's nothing. There's nothing wrong with the Spice Girls.
1: There's nothing, that's right.
0: But yeah, so we just wanted to play. We've got a little selection today of like, even all the jazz stuff I know actually is you, Steve. We were talking last night, came to stay last night, and then we're just going through all the music that we used to listen to, which, to be honest, my brothers used to love hip hop. They used to think they were American gangsters, and they were definitely not.
1: No, we didn't chat about.
0: Yeah, you definitely did. And so loads of the stuff I didn't have time to clean for this morning, but we wanted to start off with one of the best D'Angelo songs. We want to play some D'Angelo stuff today. I'm genuinely heartbroken. I think we only get one of those artists in a lifetime, and it's like, I'm so inspired by his commitment to craft. You know, I feel like he's channeling something that is bigger than him. And yeah, rest in perfect peace, D'Angelo. This is Africa.

0: One thing is, like, I feel like the whole musical community, I feel like everyone felt this one. Like, I know I'm like late and everyone's been saying it and I've not got nothing new to add to the conversation, but just, I just really love his feel. Has anyone seen the documentary? Have you guys seen the film of him, Devil's Pie? It's so good, you should watch it. Like, that's how actually me and Mellow Z, who I work with a lot, bonded. Like, years ago, he had the, I missed it at the cinema. They played it like one or two times.
1: Oh my God.
0: At one of the art house cinemas. And I missed it. And Zach basically had it on his laptop and he gave it to me. And then we just like back and forthed it for a long time. But I also think that there are so many artists that we love that are influenced by him in the UK. Like, so many.
1: That, like, you know, you open Instagram the day that everyone found out.
0: Yeah.
1: And you're like, oh yeah, he is everyone's number one influence.
0: Do you know what I mean? We've got Daisy's back, guys. We're reunited. We've got Daisy and my brother in here. Both producers.
1: But yeah, you realise that, yeah, he's literally everyone's number one influence. You know, everyone has such an important, like, you know, connection.
0: Association with him, yeah. And now that's him and Angie gone in 1 year.
1: No.
0: Which I'm just like...
2: See, what's bad about it is... It's too quick and easy, you know, like, we just, people still getting over Angie.
0: Yeah,
2: you know?
0: Literally.
2: People can't believe that
0: literally.
2: She's gone. And the next minute, oh, well, D'Angelo's well?
0: I know.
2: And then a conspiracy
0: coming. I think as well, we didn't know that he was unwell.
2: Yeah. But he was always quiet like that, and sometimes that's the way to be. You don't want your business put out.
0: Yeah.
2: I mean, a few people like that, even Chadwick Boseman.
0: Oh, yeah.
2: People suspected, but he didn't really put it out until...
0: Yeah,
2: you know?
0: Until you have to. I think it's good to keep something back, maybe, in this in this industry. But it made me think about when I first started making music. I was so heavily influenced by Soul Quarians and all that stuff. Like, I love that stuff. Like, I feel like you introduced me to so much. So if you don't know, Soul Quarians is like J Dilla, Questlove, Q-Tip, Bilal, Erykah Badu. Who else is there?
2: I don't know if someone's... Maybe I'm a bit wrong here. Someone said even Outkast was there.
0: Is it? I don't know if it was Outkast. So. Who else is there as well? Common.
2: Yeah, Common was.
0: Common.
2: As well.
0: And just that's some of like my favourite musical groups. And it made me start thinking yesterday. I was like, okay, guys, like, who would be UK Soul Quarians? And before everyone bloody gets at me, I'm not saying there's any. Like, do you know what I mean? Like, I'm just saying, like, if we had to make a soulful supergroup in the UK, who are the contenders?
1: You'd
0: like,
1: be in there.
0: I'm putting myself in there because it's my question.
1: Yasmin's creating a girl group.
0: I'm the creative director of the UK Soul Quarians. I'm the chair and receptionist appointed. But who throw some names out, guys?
2: I say Cleo Soul.
1: Cleo's, I was gonna say Belle Cobain.
0: Like, Belle Cobain
1: would be really good.
0: We need that, like, we need that spiritual energy.
1: Yeah.
0: Who else?
1: I'm trying to think.
0: The men. Well, the men are lucky. No, I'm joking. It's just because I can't think of someone right now. But there's got to be those.
1: We're forgetting.
2: But I like Lil Sims.
1: Oh yeah.
0: Lil Sims
2: would have to. I mean, like I said, you
0: Sims
2: know,
0: would.
1: But we're just basically recreating Soul. That's all we're doing. Like, it's Cleo's Soul, Lil Sims.
0: No, we need to come correct. Okay. For that reason, right? I'm gonna play Live in Stockholm right now.

0: just been thinking, guys, as well, but you know, like how we have Dilla Day, I feel like we should have D'Angelo Day as well. What do you reckon? Like, I can't be the organizer of it, obviously, because I can barely get here on time. But, you know, I just think that it has as much impact, you know? Like, I feel like that would be a good day.
1: That would be a great day.
0: I think that would be a great day.
1: I'm not organizing it either. So.
0: Favorite D'Angelo songs, guys?
1: Oh.
2: Too many. It's too many.
1: I also think Spanish Joint just reminds me of you.
0: Oh, that is
1: so much.
0: It's my absolute favorite. Like, I rinse it, like, it's like my safe song, like I play it for the last 30 minutes before any show.
1: I just find it really cute watching you listen to it. It's just really sweet.
0: A bit of a nervous I proper zone
1: it. No, but it's adorable like... because you'll just be like, no, D'Angelo time. Like, and then you'll just be like, no,
0: time,
1: I need enough time for Spanish. And then like, even if you don't have enough time, you'll be running through a venue and it'll be coming out of your
0: phone.
1: At like half volume as well. It'll just be like the roguest thing, like... just before you're on stage, but it's really sweet to see.
0: I love it.
1: Your
0: and
1: love
0: even,
1: for
0: like,
1: it.
0: We did a Maid of El session live to air for Lauren Laverne.
1: Yeah.
0: This week on Six Music, and I felt the nerves a bit. I don't know why. I was just like, some of the songs that we were doing, it was the first time that I'd done them out loud.
1: It's scary.
0: Everyone was like fussing around. I just went to the toilets and I was just like playing it on my phone. I could hear people coming
2: details.
0: In and out. You know what I mean? No, that was the only place I could go to be on my own. So I was just sitting in the cubicle with like Spanish Joint coming out of my phone. Needs months. Like,
1: that's really fun. You did that somewhere else as well. I don't play with that every time. I will go and set myself.
0: Like, I have to.
1: Yeah.
0: Yeah, because the nerves is crazy. Obviously, we did Jules Holland.
1: Yeah, Jules was so much fun.
0: Suited and booted for Jules Holland.
1: You look so good.
0: Jules Holland is one of those things where I feel like in my family or whatever, like you could say, like Stephen knows a lot about music, so I can say, oh, Stephen, this person said this, and people will be like, oh, that's dope. But for the rest of the family, it's like, I feel like that was like an actual moment. They're like, they know Jules Holland. Like, oh, that's going well. It was a really fun day.
1: Yeah, it was so much fun. It's cool to see like how the sausage gets made, you know what I mean?
0: Yeah,
1: like,
0: yeah.
1: They have these insane cameras, like, on these mad robot things.
0: No,
1: they're going around.
0: No,
1: I was just like staring at these like humongous cameras and these incredible like, you know, engineers of the cameras like running around. It's like so well, it's really slick, isn't
0: it? It's really slick.
1: Like, it's really impressive.
0: And it's crazy to think there's like 9 to 10 cameras on you.
1: Yeah.
0: And I remember just before we started, the woman goes to me, she's like, hi, darling. She's like, you look great. I'm going to put Callum on camera directly on you. So that one's going to be like right in front of you. So you just work the camera. My heart started beating. I was like, I felt like I could feel it in my throat.
1: It was great.
0: Yeah, it was terrifying. Also really fun, like a proper bucket list moment.
1: Yeah.
0: And it's like cute stuff. Like I've never had a drum skin, guys, with my
1: that
0: name
1: really
0: on it.
1: Cute.
0: And we got one and it's pink and it's so cute.
1: Pink and glittery. It was great.
0: The album's coming out tomorrow.
1: Or in 2 hours if you're in Australia.
0: Yeah, Daisy was like, your album's out in 2 hours in Australia. So,
1: sorry.
0: All my Aussie fans, if you're there.
1: Good day.
0: Good day, mate.
1: Sorry, horrible.
0: Let's not start doing that accent. But
1: It's happening.
0: The album is happening. I'm going to play something from the album that you haven't heard.
1: Woo!
0: Let's play this. Steve, we're going to play Jamiroquai.
2: Okay, gotcha.
0: Yeah, so my brother's picked so many good selections, and some of them in typical Yaz fashion. He was like, have you got this? I was like, oh, I forgot to put that one on there. So now you're going to get Jamiroquai. This is Stillness in Time.

0: feel like I've got so much to update you on. I've just been promoing my head off.
1: Oh yeah.
0: So sorry if you're sick of me, but also not sorry if you're sick of me.
1: One more day.
0: Got the message now. Actually, just gone bloody. This is doing. Do you know what I mean? Tell a friend to tell a friend. I'm really excited for this week. I feel a bit like oh my gosh, we've made it.
1: I know, so that's how I feel.
0: I think everyone in the team has like got really delirious this week.
1: Oh, I've been delirious the last 3 months, I think, to be honest.
0: You've been delirious working with me full stop. Did you have a nice break when I was in America?
1: No, I missed you. Oh. I didn't know what to do without you there all the time. I was like, where is she?
0: I was getting in trouble with that. But yeah, so we've got so many good things coming up. We've worked really hard on a really nice like program of things to celebrate and share the album over, and some of those things are the in-stores, which start this week.
1: Brighton is the first one. Brighton.
0: Going to,
1: who's your guest at Brighton?
0: Hello, Zed.
1: Yeah.
0: Which is going to be sick.
1: So good.
0: It's going to be really good and like
1: so nice.
0: Good to share like our conversations and stuff. And
1: yeah,
0: I'm scared that everyone's going to bait me up and be like, she's a nightmare in the studio.
1: Yeah, probably.
0: No. And then Sunday is London. Double shows in London.
1: Yeah.
0: There's still tickets for the matinee one if you want
1: to
0: come. Thank you for selling out the evening. We've got Candy Sprathwaite with us, which is amazing. Author, if you don't know her. And then in the...
1: Who's the guest for the matinee?
0: Ruby.
1: Yeah.
0: Ruby. So Ruby used to... You know, we've talked about, I don't know if I have talked about, but the Artist Way, that book by Julia Cameron that loads of people, that's been repopularized by Doechii.
1: I was going to say Doechii.
0: She basically did the entire book. It lasts 1 month. You do the entire book and she made the album in that month.
1: That is mad.
0: That she's blown up on. So obviously it works. Well, or maybe she's just really selling it. But Ruby used to run like a group where you could go and work through that book.
1: That's
0: together.
1: So good.
0: Yeah, it's really cool. And also just amazing DJ.
1: Yeah.
0: And then we go to Nottingham. And Steve, you're going to come to the Nottingham show, aren't you?
2: I'm definitely going to be there, yeah.
0: My brother is my biggest fan.
2: I'm going to be there.
0: I love when I'm at a show and I can hear you shout my...
2: We're going to be there, don't worry. You're going to have some support.
0: Yeah, yeah. I always like... I genuinely feel like you are my biggest supporter, though.
2: Of course.
0: Like, Steve, like everything, like... It's just, you know, like, Steve, if you ever see him, Steve will start the comments on it. And I love it. I love it.
1: And then you got Tyson in Nottingham.
0: Tyson in Nottingham, which is really cool. I really appreciate the and have enjoyed the reception on Water.
1: Yeah, definitely.
0: I feel like that's really touched people. We had like a listening party, my first ever listening party in London at Shy Space, which is an amazing venue.

0: And you know, it made me realise I'm tight. Like, I'm a tight girl. The limbs are tight. Everything's okay. Let's. Oh my god. But yeah, basically sitting on the floor for the duration of the album, everyone was sitting on the floor.
1: But you cross-legged.
0: Well, because the thing at the front of you,
1: you can't really
0: on the floor. Like, you can't put your legs out. In fact, you have to sort of sit like Little Mermaid to the side.
1: Little Mermaid.
0: Little Mermaid. You know, yeah, exactly. Like literally. And then Mike was like, "Ah, no, I'm not comfortable." Yeah, he was like, "I'm gonna get a chair." So I should have got a chair, though. I should have got a chair. But anyway, all of that to say, Shy Space, the people that run here, everyone there is so lovely, guys. If you get opportunity to go, they do lots of deep sessions, deep listening sessions. I was showing my brother last night, and it's so a bit of you. Like, the curation is really nice there. They changed all the lights to teal. We serve the tea. Teal,
1: I was gonna say, we've got
0: tea.
1: Teal Dreams tea.
0: Got my own tea, guys.
1: And the lovely power herbs.
2: My brother. And exactly, wasn't that tea?
0: Yeah, my brother.
2: Is that what they call it now?
0: On
2: tea.
0: On the family group chat, my brother just keeps going, tea, yeah? And I send the picture, I'm like, I swear it is. I was like,
1: the picture is quite funny, to be honest.
0: The like, is, it's sus.
1: And last album, you were selling grinders, now you're selling tea. Yeah, tea. Quotation marks.
0: Like, tea, yeah. Like, drawing my mum, he's like, tea, yeah, mum. Like, anyway. But yes, please, yeah. Heal your. I need to drink more of the tea. Listen,
1: I know,
0: to me.
1: But, I'm so excited.
0: It was so lovely. And, you know, I've been like so sort of like shy or anti doing those things. I find it quite cringe to sit there and listen to the.
1: It's not an easy thing. It's I don't not know an how easy, you do it.
0: And you're sitting at the front, but actually the room held me really nice and it was so lovely. And people asked some really cool questions about it. And I felt like they really connected. But one thing that I'm getting that's coming through, which is a new-ish thing for me to write about, is friendships. And people are talking about that whenever I'm like doing any interviews, they're like, that really resonated. I think that water is like a really unique way to discuss that.
1: Show it, yeah.
0: It's really nice.
1: What was the best question?
0: Oh, the best question. Someone said, it was quite deep actually, someone was like, how do you deal with the emotional hangover of basically just sharing a lot? Like sharing in the studio, sharing, like she was like, you know, when you do something like water and you're like, oh, you know, I thought my life would, she's like, how'd you get over that? I was like, well, I don't, babe.
1: Feeling quite I don't know. Do you know?
0: No, I was just saying, like, yeah, it's uncomfortable to share that much, but I think if you're the people around you that you're making the music with is like sound, then that feels thing. And it's like, me and Tyson have had some really nice moments, and we got to do it for the first time in New York. We were both there randomly together, which was perfect. And we did it, and it just, everyone was crying. Me and Tyson were like, also, me and Tyson are quite awkward. So like in
1: you
0: the
1: are quite awkward, actually.
0: Yeah,
1: too.
0: We are. Like, people don't expect it, but we are. And so it was like, in the sound check, she was like, oh, I'm not going to look at you. I was like, no, please don't look at me. I can't do that, like, when no one's here. Do you know what I mean? But it was really nice. So, yeah, in-stores with her. And then the final in-store is with you, my girl, Daisy, in Liverpool.
1: It'll be so much fun in Liverpool. Come on, Scousers.
0: Come on. Scousers. So that's going to be really
1: It'll be
0: fun.
1: Great. I don't know. Poor people having to get me as a guest. Bless them.
0: Lord, are you joking? No, that'll be really, really cool.
1: What it'll be really fun. And then you've got Brixton coming up. Well, not
0: guys,
1: coming up. That's a bit in a while.
0: The biggest show I've played, my biggest headline show to date, Electric Brixton, 6th of March. So you've got enough time to basically get there.
1: It's going to be great.
0: But it's going to be great. And I've got some really sick ideas about how to bring the album to life, and so I'm excited about that. We're gonna talk some more because I got loads to tell you. In the meantime, this is Q-Tip.

0: this tape happened.
1: Sorry. Message from Jackie's especially.
2: Shout out Jackie.
1: But we were just talking about being cross-legged, yeah? And how do they say it in Scotland?
2: In Scotland, they say legs in a basket.
1: Legs in a basket.
2: Sorry, that's my really bad Scottish accent.
1: You can do a Scottish
2: riffing.
1: Accent.
2: Not me. And she's not like, me. I can't even put my legs in a basket. I can't even do it. But I just

0: the cutest way to say cross-legged. It's really like, it's quite boring to be cross-legged. Yeah, legs in a basket.
1: Also, it's deeply uncomfortable. I can't
0: She can't do it. She actually cannot physically sit with her legs in a basket.
1: Wow. Okay. Maybe we all should go to yoga.
0: I think so.
1: It's giving, like, we're pretty tense.
0: Yeah, I know. She's like 22 years old. Come on, Jackie.
1: Liz, I've got an excuse. Come on, Jackie.
0: Sorry, Jackie.
1: Come on, Jackie. Okay, this next one we're going to play. Steve, tell us about this next one. So I grew up on loads of hip-hop because my brothers wouldn't have it any other way. So this next one is Onyx, right?
2: Yeah, shout out to Darren. He's the one who, big brother, he's the one who put us on this. And for those who ain't awake, this is going to wake you up right now.
1: This is going to wake you up. So imagine, like, little old me, I had to learn these songs to be let in the bedroom. Like, do you remember? Like, they were low-key, I had to, like, impress so much.
0: Yeah, it's what you got to do when you have brothers, though.
1: It's what you got to do. Like, I've got loads of brothers. Like,
0: we used to share a room and my brother was like, you're not allowed into my room. Yeah. And so I wouldn't be able to go into my own room because we shared and I couldn't get my head around it. I was like, I don't understand how to get past your room.
1: 100%.
0: Because, yeah.
1: And when they used to, like, sometimes, oh, but you know, the worst is like when I used to fancy your friends. Oh my gosh, Ricardo.
2: Yeah.
1: He was remember it. Ricardo, he was the most dapper guy I've
0: ever
1: seen.
0: Ricardo.
1: Where is Ricardo now?
2: I think he's still in Houston, I think. Okay. He's still in the States.
0: He's married.
1: He used to wear a trench coat. That's where my love of trench coats probably started, right?
0: Stop.
1: And they used to be like, oh, my little sister couldn't try to come in the room. So they used to run upstairs and go in the room and shut the door. I just used to sit outside.
2: Make any excuse to just sit on the bunk beds.
1: Yeah, like, I just wanted to sit on the bunk beds.
0: What is your age difference?
2: We're 10 years.
1: We're 10. There's 10 years and then Darren, so I would be 15.
0: So you were like...
1: 15 years, Darren.
2: Yeah, 14, 15 years between you and Darren.
1: Yeah, so it's quite a big age group. So it's like I wasn't caught.
0: So you
1: apart
0: were a natural child.
1: No, but do you know what you lot used to do? Yeah, they're so rank. What they realised is that I was like this cute little chubby car with my little glasses. And I was quite, you know, I used to talk, right? Mm-hmm. And they used to love taking me to the park to get girls.
2: Who?
1: You, oh my god, are you joking me? Plashing Park, shout out East Ham. You used to take me to Plashing Park, right? To go see the peacocks whenever they were there. Or the butterfly farm at Plashing Park where they had like next to no
0: butterflies.
1: Yeah, one butterfly. Come on, Newham. But then you used to like, kick the ball over there, go over there. And then I just like waddle over there and all the girls were like, oh, she's okay. And we're like, yeah, that's my sister.
0: Speaking of East Ham, you need to clear up your jewels.
1: Oh yeah, public announcement. No, Steve, because everyone started messaging me because on this clip that we posted on Instagram, basically I was so petrified at Jules Holland. Yeah, he comes up to me. He's really lovely as well.
0: So
1: he was
0: sweet.
1: Like so chatty and like he was just like, so where do you live? And I was like, oh, Bermondsey. He's like, oh, Bermondsey girl. And I just said, yeah. And then we got into this whole deepers about Bermondsey and like what pubs I go to in Bermondsey. He's like, do you go to a pub? I was like, I love the pub, Jules. And then, so now I need to clear out with him. He literally thinks I'm a Bermondsey girl. And we posted it and people started messaging me like, Bermondsey, yeah? What happened to Manor Park? What happened to East Ham?
0: Don't forget your roots.
1: I just like to clear it up very much.
2: I think you need to.
1: Exactly.
0: He's actually
1: My mum was embarrassed. I've literally shamed him up. So
2: yeah, you know.
1: I'm not from Bermondsey. I live there
0: East London girl.
1: But I'm not from Bermondsey. But that's what happens. Fear will get you.
0: And say that you're from South London.
2: So basically, you just gone Hollywood on us, right? So
1: yeah, yeah.
2: East who?
1: Hollywood, not calling it South London.
2: Yeah.
1: Anyway, this is Slam by Onyx. And this is, you know, I had to really get into this one when I was younger to impress the boys.

0: hurry up and get a scoop before it's gone.
1: I heard you got the fever for the flavor. I heard you got the fever for the flavor. I heard you got the fever for the flavor.
2: Somebody said you had it going on.
1: I heard you got the fever for the flavor. I heard you got the fever for the flavor.
3: Okay, tell us what's underneath, Steve.
4: This is the classic one from way back in 1992. I think it was Black Sheep. You're the flavor of the month.
3: Tune, tune. And what kind of stuff were you lot listening to at that time?
4: But again, music back then, it was kind of safe. As again, all around school times from the 90s, early 90s, if you're an old head like me, or I'd like to say an experienced head. All this stuff here, all like Onyx before this, Black Sheep, Draco Quest, Cypress Hill, they paved the way now. And it's just, again, like I said, I'm going to be on that level where, oh, back in my day, but it's true. Compared to the music now, there's hip hop and then there's rap. A lot of music today is just rap. There's no meaning to it. Anyone can rap. But back then, a lot of people don't understand that they paved the way, and a lot of people just want to ignore that part. And that just angers me.
3: And I want to talk about, like, back in the day, like, obviously there wasn't streaming and stuff like that back in the day. It's not even that long ago. Sounds so mean. But, like, I always remember, like, publications being like super important then, because you guys always used to have Source magazine. You used to live and die by Source magazine. What's the other one? Is it
4: Source magazine, Double XL?
3: Double XL, yeah.
4: They were the two main ones. Be honest, I'm more in tune by getting magazines.
3: Yeah.
4: I mean, it's funny and kind of ironic now. Now you got more access to music via like social media and everything streaming.
3: But do you feel like you know less? Because I feel like when you lot got them magazines, you used to read it cover to cover, prized possessions. That's another time when I think we fell out. Maybe if I ripped one of your magazines, I've done that a few times just to get back at you. Well,
5: there's just like so much more information, isn't there?
3: Yeah.
5: Like, it's more backstory. There's more, like, you know, I don't know, there's more to it in a way, because in social media you see these small clips and it's all visual,
3: and it's trying to grab your attention.
5: Exactly,
3: because there's such a massive thing, so things are like more striking, like, you know, they'll clip the one line from, I see that a lot in podcast stuff,
5: it's like a headline,
3: the
5: always
3: one line of, like, you know, this outrageous thing, because there's so much stuff. And that's actually what was nice about being in America. I was like, I have time. Not because I was in America, but just because I had a break from radio. I was like doing so much, just time to just take music in. Mm-hmm. And I was like thinking about that a lot, is like, there is no way I can consume everything at the rate that it's coming out. And it's 100%. All right. That's why people are like, have you heard this? I'm like, no.
5: No.
3: Like, I'm still on an album that I really love from like last year. Yeah. So I think,
5: but
3: that's,
5: you know, what was really nice was yesterday we did a Bandcamp listening party.
3: Oh, yeah.
5: And like, you
3: shout
5: went really
3: Bandcamp as well.
5: Yeah, that was really lovely.
3: Support artists, and if you don't know what it is, it's like, because the album has come out on Friday, they let you do like an online listening party. So they, people, it's free. You just have to have a Bandcamp account, and then they will play the entire album on Bandcamp, and then I'm in the chat with other people.
5: But yeah, you were going through tracks by, like, you know, big paragraphs about each track.
3: Yeah.
5: And I think people really appreciate that. It's like actually learning the stories behind it. And it's not just like so instant, so quick, so like real template, you know. It's like actually having a story behind it, and actually.
3: And it was nice,
5: you could tell people really were interested by it.
3: Do you know what it was? It's when someone said, oh, like, I feel like Crutch. There's a song called Crutch on the new album. They were like, I feel like this is Priscilla or Bad Company's older sister. And I was like, oh my gosh, like, people are really deep in it. Like, you got it, kind of thing. And also, what about that one guy? What did he say?
5: He was like, these are a lot of deep thoughts under some really fun sounds.
3: Yeah. And I was like, that's very,
5: that's pretty
3: neat.
5: Like, good.
3: That's
5: like,
3: kind of like
5: summing up the whole album.
3: That's
5: to be honest.
3: Kind of like my vibe, to be honest. So it was nice to like exchange in that way, I think. But you guys used to read that magazine a lot. I feel like that's, there's less of that now, and MTV is done now.
4: See, that's the other thing as well. That's only visually now. The Yo MTV Raps.
3: Yeah, that's
4: that was
3: so
4: the
3: true.
4: One other thing we could get connected to hip hop, especially from the UK.
3: Yeah.
4: So if you want to hear something from the States now, we had many friends. Darren used to have like videotapes.
3: Oh yeah.
4: And we
3: have
4: like, you know, how many, like, you know, episodes of Yo MTV Raps. So when that eventually stopped, it went to the magazine, Source magazine, Double XL.
3: And the photos were sick. I can still think of like DMX XL covers, Biggie ones. Yeah. Like, yeah, that was a good.
4: But that's the other thing. Everything was just pure and like, you know, in your hand, like them rhythm and bass records in Barking, records in Brixton.
3: Yeah.
4: Anything you wanted, if you heard about it now, they'll have the records. And even like, old radio station like Choice FM now, they got their records from those stations.
3: And also, it's the fact that you had to be active in your listening. Yeah. So, like you're saying, if you wanted to hear that, you need to go to the record shop. Yeah. And even like my dad, like when he would talk about, he was like, you have to go to the record shop to see what they've got in on that weekend, and you need to get it there. And I think like maybe now it's like more fed to us, like, you know, you're going to get like a, you know, on the one hand, it makes music accessible because you don't need money to access new things, and you can, you know, like in some places, like you can listen to anything you want if you don't have money. And I do think there's something good about that, and you can listen to, anyone can upload, which there's pros and cons to that. But it's like, you know, I can hear someone in you know, such and such a part of the world, if they put it up today, I can hear that tomorrow, which is really cool. And it makes things, it makes the world a bit smaller, but then it's also super saturated.
5: So definitely.
3: But I don't really read any magazines now.
4: I know the Source magazine, they're done. Double XL, I don't even know anymore. Like I said, again, because of the streaming thing, who buys magazines anymore? You just get all online, you know. So it's a shame. Like I said, I was a magazine junkie. I had all of them. Black Bee, Word Up, all those magazines back in the day don't exist. So it was like you lose touch a little slowly.
3: So it actually, over time. And R.I.P. the Walkman. I think about that a lot. Like, I want the Walkman back. But tell us, like, we got another song, You Will Know. Tell me about that one.
4: Oh, You Will Know. Okay. I think it came in 95. And this is like,
3: can I just say, guys, one thing I write about my brother is like, if anyone's like, I've been doing so many interviews this week, they're like, oh, you know, like, what were you listening to when you were younger? I'm like, I can't even think about that, what years it was when I was younger. But like my brother, he'll be like, here's how we're going to be. He's like, it's 1995, it's this soundtrack, it's this film. I love people that are tapped in like that. Anyway, go on.
4: Yeah, like I was saying, but this is a great one. Again, the film was Jason's Lyric, 1995's got, what's his name, Alan Payne and Jada Pinkett. It's a nice love story, but it's a collection of all various R&B artists, from Boyz II Men, Al B. Shaw, Keith Sweat, you name them, Tevin Campbell. So many people in it now. It's got a record-breaking compilation of people. And this was, I think, D'Angelo and Rafa Sadiq, they were behind it. I think they written, produced it. And it's memorable. Like I said, if you love R&B from back in the 90s, this one's going to get you.
3: Well, wasn't this the Uplift Black Men, this song?
4: What's that?
3: Wasn't this the Uplift Black Men, this song?
4: Not exactly. Well, sort of, yeah. Because you listen to it, it's an uplifting song. It's definitely a positive one. Oh, yeah, shout out to my Uncle Mark. He just texted us now. So, yeah,
3: hi, Uncle Mark. How you doing? It's a family affair today, Orin. Yeah, okay, let's play
4: You Will Know.

0: Right, I've got a bone to pick with you, Clint. Just had a message from Clint saying that we should swap Stephen for me every Thursday. I'm fuming.
1: Stephen runs Clint, the space anyway.
2: We'll talk later, yeah.
0: We should have a Clint and Stephen special.
1: That'd be
0: special.
1: So cute.
0: Also, shout out Clint because it's his birthday tomorrow, so I'm dedicating that
1: album
0: to him.
1: Happy birthday, Clint!
0: It's actually his day, not mine. But you've probably heard them before, but guess what? My album's out tomorrow, so I play what I want. And this is Two Steps.

so many iconic moments during this album process. Shout out my little Ivy June star girl in that video for Two Steps. If you haven't watched it, go and watch it. Go run it up. Also, I just want to shout out everyone that came in America, because watching all the girlies sing like in their little crews, like, you know.

0: What do we reckon, guys? You like that one?
1: That was a cool one. I did like that one. That was nice.
0: Who was that by? That was Param and Mani Sandhu.
2: Nice.
0: So just wanted to try some new flavours. Album's coming out tomorrow. Steve, what's your favourite one so far that you like the most?
3: On the spot.
1: On your album?
0: So on the spot, but this is the thing about my brother, like he actually is like my biggest support. He will have a one that you prefer, I'm sure.
1: See, here's the thing now, right? There's not just
0: one. Like none of them. Imagine just breaking it to me.
1: No, I can't just choose. There's never one best. There's too many. Like, so I hear that song, like, oh, that's cool. If I hear another one, oh, I like that
2: it's
1: one.
2: It's like asking your favourite child.
1: Exactly. You know what I mean? You can't do that.
2: Can't do it.
0: I thought you would say Till Dreams.
1: Till Dreams, definitely one
0: that's
1: of them,
0: kind
1: yeah.
0: Of
1: but I do like that two-step one as well.
0: Yeah,
1: so,
0: yeah.
1: You know, it's hard. Even that Water, my goodness.
2: Have you heard the whole album yet?
1: I haven't heard the whole album.
2: Oh my gosh, yes.
0: I know, and I just gave him the record last night.
1: Yeah, yeah. I'm not going to open it. I'm just going to...
0: I know you won't as well.
1: I have them.
0: But I'll send you the thing, but... I wanna. Do you wanna pick one of the track titles? Let's just leak one. Is that all right, Dace?
2: Do you reckon?
0: I mean, it's my album, guys. Less than 24 hours. Okay, Steve, I'm gonna read you the track names.
1: Go ahead.
0: And you tell me what it is. Sorry, that feedback is terrible. Okay, so I'm going to read you all the track names of the album. Look at me, I'm having to get it up because not only have I been working on it for the best part of it, you might can't remember. Okay, so this is in order. Till Dreams, mm-hmm. Two Steps, Wallpaper, Love Is Like the Ghetto, Worlds Apart. So these are all ones you haven't heard yet. Love Is Like the Ghetto, Worlds Apart, Rear View. Grace, Reflective.
1: You said Revy and look at me like to say, what's that about?
0: Oh, no, I just like, I was just giving you, I like that one. But, oh, you like that one? I like to think I like all of it. Anyway, so Love Is Like the Ghetto, Worlds Apart, Rear View, Grace, Reflective Dub, No Promises, Wild Things, Ain't I Good For You, you've heard that one, mm-hmm. Crutch, Ribbons, Water, you heard that one, Longest Way Round.
1: I think, you know what, look, Love's Like a Ghetto?
0: Love Is Like the Ghetto.
1: Yeah,
0: okay, I think you'll like that one as well. Okay, well, talk amongst yourselves, because obviously I haven't...
2: Well, also, Yaz, what's the, like, inspiration for this song?
0: Love Is Like the Ghetto. Well...
2: What was the quote again? Is it not Angie Stone?
0: Well, because she's got Love Is Ghetto, basically, and we all love Angie Stone. Oh, I still can't believe it. We're still in disbelief.
1: Mm-hmm.
0: But, this is with Mello Z, and... guys, this is terrible. I'm trying to type at the same time.
2: She can't multitask, everyone.
0: Can't multitask.
2: There's too much to do.
0: You know what I'm like?
2: Wow, so the album's coming out tomorrow.
1: Yeah, tell me, Daisy.
2: Or 2 hours in Australia.
0: Actually, you know, like, a few days. We've worked on it.
2: So oh, my God. You know what? The highlight was definitely Wallpaper video. Like, that was just such a lovely, lovely process. And, like, making that felt really special. And I think we came out with a really nice thing because, obviously, we do this rinse thing every week. And... we share so much about all the tracks, but Wallpaper was really special, I think.
0: Yeah.
2: And the party was
0: too much of a good time. Oh my gosh, guys. No, I was wrong.
2: Don't give me and Yaz free drinks at a bar.
0: Yeah,
2: really bad.
0: Shout out Jimmy for having us.
2: Thanks, Jimmy.
0: Don't know if they'll ever have us back, but there was actually, we should talk about that. There was some really, really nice moments because I'm actually a big believer in, I don't know why that noise is happening, but. Intergenerational partying, like I think it needs to happen more often. And there was like, it was a good mix of people. There was people
2: really
0: there
2: was.
0: Younger than me, and then there was people there older than me. And people shared a few words about what it meant. Like Lovers Rock, Charlie Dark shared a few words.
2: Dubplay Pearl really,
0: what did she
2: summed it up? It was really beautiful because she kind of didn't expect the energy that night. Like that we came with, do you know what I mean? She was just saying there's so many young people here actually listening to the music, not on their phones. And she was like, I do so many gigs where I just stand in a room, everyone stood still on their phone, and she was like, I feel like I've been transported back in time. And it felt really special that night. There was just something about it that
0: it really
2: was so lovely.
0: I got so many nice messages, and I think that and even from like music friends as well that go to like a lot of events and like can just be like over it, but it was really, really nice. Steven's little girl came and his little boy came. I say little, there's nothing little about them, but they had a really good time. Shout out Leah and Torres came, but Yeah, it was a really nice moment,
2: so
0: I think.
2: Nice.
0: Like,
2: yeah, that was definitely a highlight.
0: Charlie messaged me afterwards saying, like, you should definitely do it again.
2: I'd love to do that again.
0: I think we should definitely do another one. It was really special.
2: Yeah,
0: and
2: was.
0: Thank you to everyone that came out and danced and received them. I think keeping that tempo on a Friday night of Lovers Rock tempo and holding a crowd was really special.
2: Till like 2 in the morning, yeah.
0: And just like, yeah, till 2 in the morning. So, anyway, I'm leaking the album. This is Love Is Like the Ghetto.

0: Okay, verdict, Steve.
1: Now you know why there isn't a one best. See, that one there just killed it.
0: Yeah, you love that one as well.
1: No, you know, I can't decide. I'm not going to decide.
0: So that is why we're trying to get our...
1: That tune is not... That was a beautiful one. I like that one.
0: Thank you. Also, we have Amy Frentrum in the studio this morning.
2: Hi, guys.
0: Guys, you don't even know how rare...
2: I do mic stuff.
0: You don't even know how rare it is to have Amy come out like this. I was like... Please come on my radio
2: show. Behind your laptop.
0: And also a fellow D'Angelo lover. So we're going to play some more D'Angelo because me and Amy definitely bonded over D'Angelo years ago and both felt that one. But yeah, this is Wallpaper.

0: that is Wallpaper. Steve, you want to do some shout-outs?
1: Yeah, I want to shout-out to my big sister in Florida. Happy birthday. I ain't gonna say her age, she'll probably kill me even from over there.
0: Yeah, not online.
1: But no, we love you, sis, and hope you have a great day. And to my queen, she's at home at the moment now. I'll be seeing you soon. Hope you're having a good day. I'll see you soon, mate. Love you.
0: Oh, that's so cute. We love you, Shay. We love you. This is a room full of people that love D'Angelo. Would you swap D'Angelo for your partner?
2: Trade it. That's a loaded question, yeah. The mic on.
1: Amy, what are you saying about the Untitled video again?
2: No, I will actually tell you a story. It's really funny. I don't actually know how I passed my first year of uni, because all me and my dorm mate did is just watch that video. That's all we did. And you know, like, these are the days of still, like, there was no real social media. It was like, you know, you had like your Facebook account and that was it.
0: Yeah, yeah, yeah.
2: So we'd like do that thing where you like poke someone on Facebook, stop, and then just watch the Untitled video again and again and again. That's all we did. Like, it's mad. And it's actually, when I was at uni, that's where I first listened to Voodoo. Because I found it in Nottingham University. Used to have a vinyl library. Oh, wow. And I'd never heard of him before. Do you know what I mean? I just picked it. I was like, okay, this looks like it can work. And like, you know those albums when you can remember
0: the first
2: time when you heard it, and I was like, okay, this is what I've been waiting for.
0: Game changer. What's literally your favourite D'Angelo song?
2: It does. There's like a top three that rotates.
0: Oh, what's the top three? I want to know.
2: The top three is It's the Root.
0: Yeah. Yeah.
2: It is Left and Right.
0: Yeah.
2: Because I like that's like the light and shade of D'Angelo to me.
0: Yeah, yeah.
2: Like the different side. So The Root, Left and Right, and what is the third one? Oh, this is, I've got like a really tense, like, ticking timer noise in the background.
0: But we can play The Root in the meantime.
2: In the background.
0: That's
2: I need to decide on the third one.
0: It's so hard.
2: Yeah, it is hard.
1: It's like, even if you are a Mount Rushmore or something, you can't just pick four.
2: No, that's why possible. They rotate. That's why they rotate.
0: Literally.
2: Yeah.
0: Okay, this is The Root.

0: This is so nice that we're all here. Obviously, Daisy, OG, Rinsa, partner in crime. But Amy and my brother, like, they're two people that have, like, really held me in music, or, like, really have pushed me and supported me. So it feels really nice the day before my album to, like, have them both here, kind of thing. Stephen all the way from Nottingham and Amy all the way from the other side of London. But
1: Stephen all the way from East London.
0: Oh, from East London. Yeah, we can't talk about that. Amy was just telling everyone how I got so nervous on Jules that I just agreed to be from Bermondsey.
2: I know, just accept.
0: Like, I just accepted it. I just said it. And everyone was like, sorry, are you okay? But yeah, Ames, have you got any album favourites?
2: I have.
0: What's your album favourite?
2: It is Grace, Reflective Dub.
0: Okay, so yep. Guys, listen out for that one tomorrow. It's like, I think that one kind of came first. It's in the middle of the album, but I think it kind of came first. It's with me, Joe Armand Jones, Morgan Simpson on drums, and Matali Kashi on bass. And it is, I don't think I've made something like that for a long time. So it definitely sticks out on the album. That's kind of my fave. At the listening party as well, I think that resonated, like, well as well. But Steve, you want to pick, like, one of our last songs?
1: Yes, you got all your females fiending over D'Angelo and his buddy and everything. It's getting a bit warm in here and I don't like that. So it's my turn. I'm going to choose one of my, well, not one of my favorites.
0: Who's your biggest crush?
1: Well, anyway. Yeah, Shantae Moore. Like I said now, this, she goes all the way back. Her voice caught me all the way since 1992. And yeah, I've been, I won't say a fan, I say a faithful. It's like, I'm a 49ers fan. We call 49ers faithfuls. So this, So I'm a Shantae Moore faithful. I've been a number one fan for how long?
0: Is this your favorite one of hers? No.
1: One of, no, I, again,
0: yeah, you
1: kind
0: can't
1: of
0: do
1: a favorite.
0: To the best, yeah.
1: I say a favorite album, which from the Precious album. But yeah, this song, she played, she sung this at a jazz cafe. And oh man, it was like I listened to the album. It was just so perfect, especially when it hit the
0: perfect
1: high notes.
0: Vocals.
1: Wow. Forget Beyonce, forget Mariah Carey, forget the people. I'm sorry, I'm going controversial.
0: You're gonna start a war on
1: Rinsa. I don't care.
0: Please don't come for us, Beehive.
1: Shantae's the one.

0: His love.
1: So guys,
0: his body.
1: I'm gonna play one of one. So for the live session that we did this week, yeah, we did. This is the song that ends the album. Basically, it's called "Longest Way Round," and it's like a proper classic song. I feel like it's like a song that I probably wouldn't have attempted, like a few years ago. You know, I really pushed myself to new melodies, key changes, like really stretched myself vocally, and it ends the album, which I think is actually the perfect end to the album. I was like toying when we were making it, I was like, this isn't going to be the end one, there's like another one, but I think everything happens for a reason, and now I'm like very happy that this is the way that the album goes out, which is out tomorrow. I love you guys for listening, thank you so much. And yeah, like, independent artists, just going to be really real. It means the most tomorrow if you can play the album, buy the album, share the album, like talk about the songs that like really resonate with you. And yeah, let me know what you think. In stores, Nottingham and London, Liverpool, a few still available, and Electric Brixton, 6th of March. I will see you there.

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1: Everyone chasing money, everyone chase success, but money don't do you nothing, nothing but cause you stress. They say it can't buy me happiness, so how can I ever be free?

Good afternoon. This is Sean Innit with my Mad Cat Show. Got a very special guest coming up shortly. N.O. Williams from Abibio Sound Machine. Talking about the Chopping Mountain album dropping tomorrow.

and I'm starting off the show with a track by Rafael Melateus called Brushes and Strings, coming shortly on Vigu Records.

scene. Broadcasting on the whole block live from the black box. Phone call, liberation, or entrapment. Mercury in retrograde at midnight, all was well. But suddenly the box became engulfed with a beam of light. Somebody get some pussy tonight.

This black box need a black ox. This black box is crack rocks, coded and COVID sponsored and hosted. Like checking the yes box on a love letter, they go together. Black box. Like Snoopy and Woodstock, they flew around. Never found black box when the plane went down. Ooh, codified and codeine. Them niggas famous now. Same niggas shame us now, black.

0: this is Some Love. Well, the track's called Love, by Abibio Sound Machine from their new album, Chopping Mountain. And I've got Eno here, and she's going to tell us a little bit about the forthcoming album that drops tomorrow.
1: Thanks for having me. So exciting, because my album Chopping Mountain comes out tomorrow, September the 11th. Merge Records, we're so excited. And this is our song, Love, from that. And the album is just, you know, talking about, it's basically promoting love, bringing people together, unity, and just spreading a little bit of hope in the world. You know, just the way things are now, we need a little more love in the world.
0: Thank you, Eno. And I've got Eno and the guys from the BBO Sound Machine are going to pop down to Mad Cats tonight. And they're going to play some, they're going to play the whole album before it comes out tomorrow. So there's a lot of tracks that haven't been played anywhere yet. So if you want to hear them first, you can come down to Mad Cats tonight. It's a free entry, meet the band, hang out, and enjoy the music. Right, now I'm going to get Love play.

0: Tell us about this track, Enno.
1: So this one's Give Me Peace by, we had a guest on this track, Delito Simi, who is like a great Afrobeat campaigner. He's kind of been pushing the whole Afrobeat vibe here in London. He used to be an Egypt 80 with Fela Kuti back in the day.
2: And give me peace.
1: It just felt like, you know, we've been trying to get together to do something together. Give and me it's just been long overdue. And this is just basically just reiterating on the state of the world right now. Just trying to galvanize and get everyone together to have a bit of peace, a bit of love, a bit of freedom. You know, there's more of that in the world, and you know, the world can be a beautiful place. And it was something that we came up together in the studio, just talking about the state of the day, you know, from one thing led to another, which is jamming and just talking about all these
2: countries
1: together. So it's great, really great having Dave in the studio and working with him. I've admired his work over the years as well.
0: Thank you, thank you.

0: give me freedom, give me love with a kiss. Give me peace, give me freedom, give me love with a kiss.
1: So, Enno, you've got some shows coming up, yeah, with the album release. Do you want to tell people about the shows?
2: Yes, we're going to be doing our UK tour in October. So please check out our website. We've got everywhere around the country. And our big London show, obviously, is going to be 25th of November at the Islington Assembly. So please, please come out and just have a dance with us.
1: Excellent. Well, I want to thank Enno for popping in today. We're only going to play the tunes that are already out today, because if you want to hear more, you've got to get yourself down to Mad Cats later. Yeah, or wait for the album to come out tomorrow. So, you know, and I wasn't expecting Enno to come and sing today, so that was a nice special surprise. Okay. But yeah, just want to invite everyone down this evening. Come and hang out. Meet the band. Have a nice cocktail, yeah, right, yeah, and enjoy chopping mountain.
2: Exactly. Thank you, Sean. Thank you.
0: Give me freedom.

Nigo Matinee with Catino Mala. Followed by one of London's

tracks by Angela Bofill. Under the Moon and Over the Sky. And the album compilation is called Coconut Dreams. That's just been released.

So we had Orbital Ensemble with Zion. And this is the super talented Audrey Pound. From her forthcoming album, Bodies of Water, on BBE Records. The track's called Broken Record. Absolutely beautiful album, so this drops quite soon.

So that was Multi Beat with Monochrome featuring VM. This is Gabriel Poso, Mara Valiga, and this is the Yoruba Soul remix, which is obviously Austin Lade. I caught him at the BBE 30th birthday party at number 90, Bank Holiday Sunday, and it was one of the best sets of the year.

lovely Peace Frequency night at Mad Cats, Redchurch Street. Special guest is the legendary Phase Action, Simon Lee, DJing with me back to back all night.

I'm going to finish my show with this track, another one by Raphael Miletius from the Someone Else album. It's coming out on Vigo Records. The track's called January the 3rd. I think it's one of my favourite albums that I've heard over the summer. Definitely worth checking out.

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Williams from the BBO Sound Machine, representing Mad Cats in Redchurch Street. Come and check our hi-fi sound system out down there. Lots of amazing guests every week. Live jazz Sundays. Big shout to Rinse FM for letting me come in, play some tunes. I hope you've enjoyed this on your afternoon.

0: Hello, this is Elle Clark. You are listening to Rinse FM. Thank you for tuning in. And if you didn't already recognise that voice, that was none other than DJ Spanishfly, introducing my Rinse show today and who, in a very insane and very cool turn of events, joined me in the studio for a chat last week. Now, if you don't know who DJ Spanishfly is, we're going to go right back to the beginning of his story today, which has led him to become widely known as the godfather of Memphis rap. So Memphis rap is a sound defined by 808s, eerie loops, chopped up samples, cowbells, and a sub bass so recognisable from the way he used the latest technology in the 80s to push the boundaries of production and create his own style whilst rapping over these beats very distinctively on cult tracks like Gangsta Walk, Smoking Onion, and Cement Shoes, which I played just then. DJ Spanishfly began DJing at clubs, which he'll tell you all about today, and there began splicing his own productions into tape mixes he created and distributed himself. And those tapes ended up shaping a sound that would go on to influence the likes of 3-6 Mafia, 8-Ball and MJG, Tommy Wright III, and the entire lineage that runs through crunk, funk, and popular rap today that's been influenced by the sound by huge artists like Drake and Denzel Curry. As Red Bull Music Academy put it, it's difficult to imagine what Memphis rap would sound like without the influence of DJ Spanishfly. And in the last decade or so, a new generation of fans have been tracing that sound back to its source. DJ Spanishfly has had appearances on Netflix for the documentary Hip Hop Evolution, sets at festivals like Deck Mantle and Primavera, and a tour that spans venues like White Hotel and Venue MOT in the UK alone. And now, with a recent release called Cadillac Warning, out now on Untitled Records, he's been pulling those mixtape-only tracks back into the light. I got to speak to DJ Spanishfly in a moment amongst his European tour and started by asking him how this all began.
1: So, my father, he was a pastor. He was blind. I had to guide him around. And this one specific place I used to love going with him was the radio station, WKRO. And he used to do his 30-minute sermon each Sunday about 8:30, 9 o'clock. So I used to have to guide him into Studio B or A, whichever one, and put the microphone in front of him, and he'll sit there, and when it's time for him to go on, 5, 4, 3, 2, 1, he'll begin his sermon. I would be looking through the glass at Studio A, where all the microphones, the headphones, the turntables, the records, the 8 tracks, everything was over there in the control room. And while my dad was doing his sermon, I used to weasel out the room and just go peep in that control room. And it was this fat white boy named Danny Mac. He used to wear these overalls, blue jean overalls with this long beard. And he see me looking in the room all the time. And then one time he just finally said, "Hey, come on in. So I stepped up in there and I seen all of this equipment, all of these. It's just, it was amazing. And I was like, man, one day I want to be a DJ. And here we are. Started from that. I just started loving being a DJ. It was just something about it just...
2: Were you already listening to music a lot before at home, or what was your kind of upbringing musically?
1: Yes, absolutely. My mom and dad, they had gospel records, all kind of gospel albums, 75s, 45s, 33s. And my mom used to always have a thing where you called a little stereo, where you raise it. It was made out of wood grain, which... speakers on the side, you raise it up, the turntable, the 8-track, and yeah, we used to play records on it before she bought this little bitty square like suitcase. It was orange for Christmas. She bought it for the whole family, the kids especially. And if you didn't know any better, you thought it was a suitcase, but when you open it up, you take the top off, it's this platter, turntable platter. Unravel the cord. It was all white in the inside, orange on the outside. And you unravel this cord, plug it up in the wall, play your records, the speaker on it, and I used to just entertain the family in the kitchen, just playing music.
2: Yeah.
1: Just thought that that would be, you know, it was fun. I remember just stopping the record and just letting it go and just stopping it and then probably be rewinding so it can sound in reverse. You know, and just play with it. And, yeah. That was during that time.
2: So it feels like your early relationship with music was quite a lot of it was driven by the technology of it around as well and what you could do with the technology and how you could manipulate it. So that feels like it's been a big part of it.
1: Absolutely. Mm-hmm. It really was. Yeah.
2: Great. Absolutely. I mean, that sounds... Did you listen to music with your friends at school and stuff as well?
1: No, I was the one who was playing the music for the kids at school. Fast forward a little bit, when we moved back to Memphis, we used to catch the bus to Evans Elementary. We was bused from the low-income housing, and on the bus, the kids used to be, oh, wow, and crazy, hanging out the window, the bus driver, y'all sit down. And I used to have this radio that my mom bought me that I used to play songs like African Men by the Planet Rock, Kraftwerk. And while I was playing, I could take the rewind button and hit it really, really quick.
2: Yeah.
1: And it'll go right back to that word. And I used to just do that all the time. It'll repeat. And then so I used to do that. And the kids was just be like sitting down, like listening. And so it was quiet. So the bus driver didn't get on me about bringing the radio because it calmed the kids down on the bus. And I was like in the sixth grade then, you know what I mean? Mm-hmm. Or seventh grade.
2: Wow.
1: Yeah,
2: early relationship with music, because Memphis is a very musical city as well, right? Was it? Did it feel like that when you were growing up there? Did it feel like it was really rich culturally and stuff with music?
1: Yes, absolutely. We had Elvis Presley stayed right like two blocks from me. Elvis Presley's house right there. We stayed in Southern Hill on Craft Road. Craft Road runs straight to Elvis Presley's house.
2: Yeah.
1: And you had B.B. King there. You know, you had the blues, had the bluegrass music, the gospel, the jazz, the country. We had all kind of music surrounding us. You know, Memphis is a music city.
2: Yeah, wow.
1: And absolutely.
2: And how old were you? Am I right in thinking you won a DJ competition and a rap competition? And that's kind of how you got your start in a club?
1: Yes, absolutely. About 16, 17 years old, they was having a DJ contest, a rap contest, and the guys was like, man, you should go, bro, you should go. I'm like, I'm not even old enough to get in that club, man. Don't worry about it. We know people. You can get in. So they had the rap contest. I won it. They had the DJ contest. I won it. And the owners, everybody, the DJs, everybody just wanted me to hang around after that night and just hang around, bro. It'll be something for you. Just hang around. We love you. Woo. So I started hanging around, and I was like, wow, I'm up here now with the legit equipment, the 1210s, you know, the mixer, the proper mixer. I'm up here with the cameras, the lights, the sound. Like, this is my dream. Like, I'm a baby, and this is Candyland.
2: Yeah.
1: So I wasn't getting paid anything,
2: really?
1: But I was getting paid, you know, being happy.
2: Yeah.
1: And was just having fun. And so, that's how I ended up at Club No Name.
2: That's a pretty, it's like ground zero in Memphis for, some of the stuff that came out of there and got created there. And you were a huge part of that, right?
1: Yes, Club No Name was the biggest club for 500 mile radius.
2: Wow.
1: Probably larger than that. And it was the party capital of the Mid-South.
2: Right, so, really?
1: You got North, you got South Coast, you got East Coast, and you got West Coast.
2: Mm-hmm.
1: Well, we're in the middle.
2: Yeah.
1: And so we call it the Mid-South. And that's really the heartbeat of America. Like, everything comes through the middle. FedEx is there. Even your package. If you ship a package, it comes to Memphis and then they sort it.
2: Wow.
1: Yeah, I didn't know that. FedEx is that's FedEx's backyard. UPS. DHL. All of those people are there.
2: Because Memphis has got quite a lot of, like, there's a lot of mythology and stuff, because it was the name of the ancient city in Egypt as well, and there's the water running through it. So it feels like a real place where like amazing things could happen, and there's just a feeling in the air. Maybe you were a bit young at the time, but was there something going on, like culturally, socially, that felt like people were after something new, they were ready to create something there?
1: Well, music, dancing, times was changing. Mm-hmm. It was really changing. After Dr. Martin Luther King had got mm-hmm. killed, you know, it was dark. People was rioting, tearing up stuff. And during the early 80s, mid 80s, growing up as a young kid, a teenager, it was like no rules, no regulations. Mm-hmm. The only person you would have to be scared of is your mom and your dad from getting a whooping. Other than that, police, really? Nobody. Because everybody was, you know, mm-hmm. it was like a reincarnation. It was like a restart.
2: Mm-hmm. Yeah,
1: and didn't nobody even know it, you know, like, because you had food stamps back then, you had due bills, you had different things that you don't have today, mm-hmm. and that was during the transition of all of that. Mm-hmm. It's something like COVID changed the world. It was something like then, it wasn't COVID, it was the assassination of Dr. Martin Luther mm-hmm. King, and after that, it was like a change.
2: Yeah.
1: And music with Memphis, it brings Memphis together, because, like, if you black, white, red, green, orange, or purple, mm-hmm. if you do music, we all bros.
2: Yeah, yeah.
1: And we all get together mm-hmm. and we all have fun, like it's no color.
2: Yeah.
1: Like, for real.
2: Mm-hmm.
1: So, yeah. Memphis is music culture.
2: Yeah, and what kind of music were you, so when you first played your first show, Club No Name, what was that moment like? I wonder if you can tell me a bit about playing to a room of people for the first time.
1: Yeah, so like when I came in, at that time, disco was in. There wasn't hardcore rap, mm-hmm. really.
2: Yeah.
1: It was disco, R&B, slow jams, you know, songs like that, Lil Techno, Kraftwerk, Planet Rock, you know. But and so that kind of was my show a little bit,
2: mm-hmm.
1: but I always leaned toward, I want to be different.
2: Yeah.
1: So I always leaned toward what are they're not playing. So they wasn't playing like explicit stuff.
2: Mm-hmm.
1: You know, you just didn't do that. And so I leaned towards that, mm-hmm. you know, and it worked. Mm-hmm. So I loved it. It was like, no, you can't do that.
2: Yeah.
1: And that was the thing everybody wanted to do was no. So, you know, long as mom them don't hear it, you cool.
2: Yeah. Were you playing stuff that people had never heard before? Because you were a bit of a record digger as well, right?
1: Yes, absolutely. I played songs that I used to go to record stores, and the record stores took a liking to me. Like, everybody likes me. Who, why not like me? And so
2: the capybara of hip-hop.
1: And so they used to let me come in and actually open the record.
2: Mm-hmm.
1: And play it.
2: Oh, nice.
1: Like, just me now, not nobody else. Like, wow, how's they let me do this, bro?
2: Yeah.
1: Wow. I get to cheat. And so, because once upon a time, I used to have to buy and take chances.
2: Mm-hmm.
1: And I was like, you know what? If it's on Profile, I'm going to buy it.
2: Mm-hmm.
1: If it's on Def Jam, I'm going to buy it.
2: Yeah.
1: You know, if it's on, you know what I mean, Sugar Hill, I'm going to buy it, because those were your main hits.
2: Stamp of approval.
1: Yes, where your main hits come from. And then when I take them home, it's like, nope, you waste your money, bud. You can't take it back.
2: Yeah.
1: And so when I got to the point where I could listen to them, it really helped me out a lot. And I used to dig for records and things like that, and take them back. And I was mainly looking for the records that had the 808 beats.
2: I was going to ask
1: 808
2: you.
1: 808 snares. the Wicked Sense. Mm-hmm. I was looking for songs like of that nature.
2: Yeah.
1: It was so hard to find it.
2: Yeah, because it wasn't, the 808 wasn't a commercial success, was
1: no,
2: it, at
1: no.
2: all? It was quite it was a niche instrument to be
1: right,
2: used. Yeah.
1: Right. It was different. It was like, what the hell is that?
2: Yeah.
1: No.
2: Yeah. Can you remember the first time you heard an 808?
1: The first time I heard an 808 is maybe, I can't really remember, but it was like maybe the late 80s, maybe.
2: Yeah.
1: Something like that.
2: Okay.
1: Probably so, the late 80s.
2: Yeah, yeah. I've heard you talking about Blowfly before as well, and that, what an artist. That is just amazing. Mm-hmm. Stuff, and I can hear the string of influence through that as well. But
1: yes, Blowfly,
2: yeah.
1: I like the way Rudy Ray Moore,
2: yeah.
1: Richard Pryor,
2: mm-hmm.
1: I like the way they was explicit with their
2: yeah.
1: words.
2: Mm-hmm. Yeah.
1: And that's what made me get explicit with my words
2: yeah.
1: as well. And it was like, okay, because those was the songs and records that my mom then was like, you better not let me catch you listening to this.
2: Yeah.
1: I'm like, oh, yes, ma'am.
2: Yeah. So can you tell me a little bit about what a DJ Spanish Fly set like would look like then? Because were you freestyling over some beats as well as you were playing in the club?
1: So my set would be, of course, I used to play this rap mm-hmm. called Pump It Up.
2: Mm-hmm.
1: Pumping it up real loud so you can hear it.
2: Wow.
1: My bass is dope and hard, you don't fear it. Jamming all night, all day, and all time. You know why? Because this system is mine. So don't ask me to turn it down, cause I ain't. Now call the police and then you file a complaint because my subs are bumping over here. You know, so I
2: wow.
1: used to always say that. And then I used to beatbox afterwards.
2: Wow.
1: Yeah, yeah, yeah. And that's how I won the rap contest.
2: Yeah, yeah, yeah. And how
1: I
2: were the crowd
1: that.
2: Reacting? The jumping?
1: Oh, they was jamming.
2: Yeah.
1: Like, they was jamming. Then when I started beatboxing, they were like, whoa, what the, what? And so that was my first ever rap
2: yeah.
1: that I rapped.
2: Yeah, yeah, yeah.
1: Yeah, because I always wanted to be everything.
2: Yeah.
1: I always wanted to be the distributor, the manufacturer, the seller, the giveawayer,
2: yeah.
1: the engineer,
2: yeah.
1: the DJ. I was always the one man gang. I don't know where I got that from. Like, I want to just do everything. Like,
2: yeah.
1: I just recently signed a deal with my label just recently out of all these years.
2: Yeah, wow. So it's the first one you've ever done.
1: First one ever.
2: Wow.
1: Well, I mean,
2: that's a great feat.
1: Yeah, yeah, as
2: yeah.
1: far as my project
2: yeah.
1: exclusively, because you know I did sign with Sony Records,
2: yeah,
1: and it's little with 36 Mafia because we worked together
2: yeah,
1: on songs,
2: yeah.
1: And I got some funk songs that's out there that people is sampling
2: yeah.
1: A lot of my music to make their funk songs sell platinum and gold right now.
2: Yeah.
1: So yeah, yeah, yeah, yeah. So I had to sign agreements on. Shout out to the funk producers out there, P-H-O-N-K, keep it coming.
2: And can we talk a little bit about, so you were making tapes and selling tapes and that was how you were getting your music out there. How did you first start doing that?
1: So I used to DJ with this guy named Sundown Kid at Club No Name.
2: Mm-hmm.
1: And he used to put tapes at the front window entrance of the club. And he also used to go to the parks and have his little suitcase.
2: Oh, wow.
1: And he used to also, And so once he left Club No Name, shortly after I started being there for a while,
2: mm-hmm.
1: he left Club No Name and they put me immediately in his spot.
2: Mm-hmm.
1: So I had to be him.
2: Yeah.
1: And we were really, really, really cool friends, like bros. And I didn't like the way that that the transition went down where he had to leave and then I was there and then they put me in his spot.
2: Right.
1: And I was like, wait a minute. So I'm young, dumb. I was like, something not right.
2: Uh-huh.
1: Why is my friend gone? Like,
2: yeah.
1: I feel empty now. But everybody love me, but I feel empty and my friend gone. So I was like, you know what? Just for that, since now they want me to put cassettes at the front window, now they want me to start just, because they wanted me to make extra income so they could pay me less. Because they was paying me less. They wasn't
2: right.
1: really paying me what I was really worth.
2: Yeah.
1: Come to find out later on. And so I was like, you know what? I'm going to do what he did, but I'm gonna do it my way. I'm not gonna do exactly what he did, but I'm just gonna use the. And so that's when I start. I went straight to explicit because he was disco. He was house.
2: Right. Okay.
1: He was that techno. That's what he was. Mm-hmm. Yeah. He was a very proper DJ.
2: Okay.
1: He was a radio DJ from Chicago, Illinois, mm-hmm. Who mixed with the Hot Mix 5 sometimes, Farley Funky Keiths, and all of those guys. And he came to Memphis to spread a little love. And so I just went the other way with it.
2: Yeah.
1: And started playing explicit songs.
2: Mm-hmm.
1: Basically not for them to not like me, but just to, you know, hey, I'm finna rough some things up around here since y'all got rid of my friend and put me in his place, a move. And so I just started doing that, and then me being creative as I am and having fun. The way I created the Memphis sound, the way that I did it, I was like, you know what? I'm gonna put Pump It Up at the beginning of one of these cassettes since they want me to put all this other stuff at the beginning, on the tape.
2: Yeah.
1: So I put Pump It Up at the beginning of one of the tapes.
2: Yeah.
1: Beatboxed over a song, found me an instrumental. Mm-hmm. And the tapes actually sold out.
2: Yeah.
1: And they was like, Fly, we need more tapes. You got some more tapes? I'm like, I don't have any more. Man, you got to make some more next week. The front lady at the door, she was telling me, the front lady, and she was saying, like, we need more, Fly. Please get some. I was like, okay, then. So 2 weeks passed by. I was like, maybe I need to make another song and put it at the beginning of another cassette. And so I did Smoking Onion.
2: Yep, the classic.
1: Put Smoking Onion at the beginning of one of those cassettes. It sold out five times. She was like, Fly, you need to make more. So I'm like, damn, I gotta go to the store now and get another double cassette deck. And so now I got like 8 cassette decks, mm-hmm. and I'm running off a lot of them. And so I went from there, put another song at the beginning, Gangsta Walk.
2: Mm-hmm. Yeah.
1: And then so I just kept doing it, and the sales and just went skyrocket.
2: Wow.
1: Like, I couldn't make enough. Like, I'm so serious. I catch myself up all night dubbing. And didn't know when each time that I dubbed, it was coming up with this lo-fi sound that they're talking about today.
2: Mm-hmm.
1: I didn't know that I was doing that. And I was just basically having fun with it.
2: Yeah.
1: So
2: I wonder if you could talk, like, in your own words, a little bit about the Memphis sound, about the sound that you sort of pioneered. Because, if there anyone who hasn't heard it, who might be listening, it's quite low, slow, and then it has got that really nice lo-fi sort of element to it. So I wonder if you could talk about it in your own words.
1: Yeah, so what if you listen to the Memphis sound the way that I created it, the way I did. If you listen to it, beware, because you're going to get captured.
2: Mm-hmm.
1: You're going to get, because it's like basically it's spiritual.
2: Yeah.
1: And it's basically repetitive basses. It sounds that are talking to each other.
2: Mm-hmm.
1: It's these high-end scents,
2: mm-hmm.
1: and every time that I create a track in the studio, it's always brings me back to church,
2: mm-hmm.
1: where I was raised at, where I'm from,
2: mm-hmm.
1: Back in the younger days.
2: Mm-hmm.
1: That's all I remember. My favorite part of the church service was the music.
2: Really?
1: So everything else was boring to me.
2: Yeah.
1: So the music, the drums, the bass guitar, the lead guitar, the tambourine,
2: mm-hmm.
1: The shaker, the organ, the pianos.
2: Yeah.
1: That was my favorite part of the church.
2: Really?
1: And the hand clapping and the repetitive, yeah, yeah, yeah.
2: Yeah. Yeah.
1: You know, that was the repetitive. So when I'm making tracks now, it always bring me back to that. And I'm just making each instrument talk to each instrument. That's how I make tracks.
2: Yeah.
1: I build it like I'm building a house.
2: Mm-hmm.
1: And it all comes together, and it's so pretty, and it's just, it's captivating.
2: Visceral. Yeah.
1: Yeah. So, you know, like, when you hear it, you know, and then I put the vocals over it, and of course, you know, it's the same way.
2: Yeah.
1: It's the same way, just like, that's why everybody loves Seamen Shoes, because it's a dark, it's a warm, it's a chant.
2: So it spins like around your head and it's, yeah.
0: I'll be back with DJ Spanish Fly after this next one. This one's called Who's the Man? This is on his new project, Cadillac Warning, on Untitled Records, which is out now. Keep it locked.

0: Spanish. Spanish. Spanish. Spanish. Spanish. Spanish.
1: Basically, are you talking about
2: the album?
1: Oh, yeah. Absolutely. Cadillac Warning that was released on Untitled Records basically came from where I used to, and still do to this day, ride my Cadillac, and the Cadillac is tricked out.
2: Yeah.
1: Meaning you got the candy apple paint job with the crystal flakes. You have the chrome grill on the front with the black ragtop wood. And then you have this sound system, remote control, cassette player radio with these massive speakers in the back, and you can hear me coming like from a block or two away. That's how I used to promote most of my songs too. Didn't know it. I didn't know it. I was just playing it. People was like, man, we gotta get this, must be a new volume. And of course, you know, it had the talking alarm on it that raps to you, you know, step back, I know you wanna get inside, but I suggest you step away from the ride. You know, all of that was, and so, and we came up with that song, it's Cadillac Warning. And so Rolling in My Cadillac was one of the cuts on Cadillac Warning. And all of those songs was done years ago.
2: Really? Okay. All of them?
1: All of them.
2: Okay, amazing.
1: Was done years ago. So,
2: Have you got new, have you got plans to write new music or what's the,
1: Absolutely.
2: Great.
1: The new music will be basically my old vintage sounds.
2: Okay.
1: I pretty much got all of my old equipment back now, except one piece, and it's on the way.
2: Great.
1: And my new music is basically going to be just like my old music, but even better.
2: Yeah, that's what we need.
1: Absolutely.
2: That's what we like to hear.
1: Beware.
2: And how's the, you've been touring, so where have you been playing recently?
1: So my first stop was Berlin, then Antwerp, you know, I did Copenhagen, Manchester, Amsterdam, Oslo, I was everywhere, Glasgow. We just did the We Out Here Fest, did London, and Helsinki was off the chain.
2: Really? This is, why do you think that is? These new like crowds in Helsinki, somewhere like Helsinki especially, why do you think it is that the music is connecting so well?
1: It's the story behind it. If you don't have a story behind it, it's just going to be a one-hit wonder.
2: Yeah, absolutely.
1: It's the story behind it. And once you learn about the story, you fall in love with that person and you fall in love with their talent. And, you know, what I ever did was help people from day one. And I still do that, like, real talk. Like, I miss a show to go help somebody. I'm sorry, I just got to put that out there. I'm going to catch the show. I'm going to make it. We gonna have some fun. But that's what we're here for in this world. We all need each other. And from day one, you know, I was a Boy Scout when I was little. I was a junior fireman when I was little. You know, I'm the preacher's son. So we have to help people. And God lives within me now. And he's working through my music to touch a lot of people who never thought that they would be where they're at today. And with the help of my music, I get all kind of messages on my Instagram, Facebook, TikTok, all of that about how if it wasn't for my music, they don't know where they would be today.
2: That's
1: cute. And I'm like, that's what I said. Like, what they mean? So it's all God's work. You know what I mean?
2: Yeah. Do you think it's your driver is like bringing people together in one room and seeing everyone have fun and what it means to them?
1: That's
2: really lovely.
1: My main goal is to do that. You know,
2: and making people dance.
1: Yes.
2: I wonder. I mean, it's going back a little bit, but I wonder if we could talk about the dance that you pioneered and brought to people. Can you talk about the first time that you saw that happen in front of you?
1: Yeah, well, it was these little kids and about the same age as me. They were sneaking in the club to come see me, and they used to run from the security guards. And when I come up, they used to be in the line, dashing through the line, running from the security guards with this little trip like they were roller skating. Because when you roller skate in a line. Well, they was doing it just on feet. And they was like, "Fly, when you gonna go back up, man? We ready to get bucked. We ready to get bucked. Man, we finna be bucking when you get up. We bucking." So I was like, "Wow, let me make a song called Get Bucked for them. Get Bucked." And so I made the Get Bucked song before the Gangsta Walk song.
2: Yeah.
1: And from then on, the line just started getting longer and longer. Each week, the girls start following the guys. The guys start following the girls. The girls start following the guys. Before you know it, you got this whole dance floor just going in circles like they're on skate. But they're all just on their, you know, just no skates.
2: Power behind them.
1: Yeah. And so we tried to clean it up and give it a name from bug jumping to Gangsta Walk.
2: Yeah.
1: So I wrote the Gangsta Walk song. Everybody starts saying, "Oh, hey, Gangsta Walking." And then from then on, nowadays, it's juking.
2: Yeah.
1: So they're juking now. So it's the same thing. It all come from bucking, Get Buck.
2: Wow. So Get Buck is, that's the one on your new project as well, right? That's the one that's just come out. That's one of the singles on there.
1: Oh, man.
2: That's a nice, like, full circle moment that is now on your new project, too.
1: Absolutely. But that was one I made after the original Get Buck. Original Get Buck.
2: Yeah. Okay.
1: Right. Yeah. And then that one is another one, remix.
2: Love
1: that
2: it.
1: I made, like, years ago as well.
2: Yeah. And is it Lady Di features on it?
1: Lady Di. That's my cousin.
2: Your cousin.
1: Yeah, my mom's sister's.
2: That's beautiful. That verse is amazing. So I was listening to that just as I came in.
1: Mm-hmm. Well, when I feature people on my projects, I always get somebody that's close to me,
2: really?
1: My brother, Captain C, my cousin, Lady Di.
2: Yeah.
1: Or even my little nephew, Nim. I produced a whole album on them called Family Drama.
2: Wow.
1: Off the chain.
2: Check that out. That sounds amazing. Wow, that's so cool. And what have you got coming up? What shows have you got coming up next?
1: So, if I'm not mistaken, the Australian tour, Melbourne, Sydney, Perth, New Zealand.
2: Beautiful.
1: Yeah, 14 hours. I fall asleep twice and wake up, and we're still not there. But it's all good. It's all worth it. I love them.
2: Yeah.
1: It's like wherever I go, all the way around the world, it's the same crowd. Like, I can put London crowd over in Australia, and it's the same. It's the same.
2: You've got
1: the same
2: doing the dance.
1: Vibe. I can't
2: people
1: believe
2: dancing?
1: It. Yeah, it's the same. It's just like I'm just in a different area, but it's the same everywhere I go, and it's unbelievable. Like, no one's different.
2: Yeah.
1: They all hit the same.
2: Mm-hmm.
1: And so, I got Poland coming up, October tour, and then supposed to be Asia coming up, and
2: busy.
1: Absolutely.
2: Yeah. Okay, beautiful. Well, thank you so much. It's been an absolute pleasure to talk to you.
1: You're welcome.
3: So that was DJ Spanish Fly. What an honor to have him in the studio with me last week in amongst his tour. I just can't believe I got to hear his voice. And after it being so recognisable in music I've listened to for years. So that was an amazing experience for me as well. I hope you enjoyed that chat. I'm going to end the show today by playing some of his tunes from the new project Cadillac Warning and some old ones. A bit of a mixtape to end the show. So I hope you have enjoyed the show today. Thank you as ever for tuning in, and I will see you next month.

Hey guys, how are you doing? Welcome to the show. Tom Ravenscroft here, Rinse FM. Starting off mellow, as always. With you for the next couple of hours. Hope everyone's good. Lovely to have you on board. Coming up on the show today, we've got a re-up from the Not Not Fun label. Loads of gorgeous new tunes from them. We've also got a wicked tune from Khadija on the Records label. Also Shelly Parker on the Sneakers Social Club label, a new one from Hakuna Kalala, some Australian post-punk from the early 80s, quite a bit of techno again, like we did last week, including music from Nana H. And most importantly, on the show this week, I have a friend, a guest, an actual friend in the form of Sydney-based musician John T, who's going to be joining me to chat about his new project, Moonblades, which he's done with his wife, Bingwar, on vocals. We're going to be hearing a few tracks from that and having a bit of an atta. Starting off the show, though, Yeyoba and a track called The Sound of Mull on Not Fun Records. And then this one from the great, truly great Tamar Osborne, who's finally putting out like a proper own name solo record. Very excited about this. It's called Varia Berlin, from the saxophonist and composer. This is the first single from it, I think. It's called Heartbeat Number One.

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0: a place, and I feel like this is the perfect thing to
1: Trolley
0: do.
1: Purple.
0: I'm just commemorating
1: Leeds-based writer. Yeah.
0: It's like every tune I listen
1: with,
0: to is
1: London
0: right
1: dwelling
0: now.
1: Producer
0: like
1: Moriachi.
0: More than it was ever about yesterday.
1: On a track called A Letter to You featuring Kiana. Before that, it was Tamar Osborne from the forthcoming album from the saxophonist, composer, bandleader, session musician. The album's called Varia Berlin. This track we played you, Heartbeat Number One. The album from Tamar centered around the concepts and rituals of improvisation, collaboration, and music as a tool for healing. Next up, Vanishing Twin. This is another one from this Malcolm Cato Presents compilation that's coming out. An edit that Malcolm Cato did of their tune, Backstroke.

Love this tune from Polygonia and Simon Pop, which is a great name. From a release called Apiform's second collaborative release from the two Munich-based artists. Before that, Vanishing Twin, Backstroke, the Malcolm Cato edit from the Malcolm Cato Presents Quatermass Sound Lab comp. It's got lots of very groovy, cool things on it. Tom Ravenscroft here, Rinse FM. Another one now from the Not Not Fun label. These guys are called Soft Blizzards. It's a good name also. Lubina, brackets Q, the name of this one.

gorgeous tune from Berlin's Khadija. It's called On and On, from her third installment in her Dunya series on Radio Slaves Records label. Before that, Soft Blizzard's Lubina, Not Fun Records, from an album called Nasser's Rasta, is the name of the tune. My guest, John T, coming up very short indeed. Going to be chatting to him in my kitchen, here currently residing in Sydney. Tiny, tiny kitchen in the sun. Anyway, looking forward to chatting to him. A couple of tunes for that though, starting off with this next one from Shelley Parker, from a forthcoming release on the Sneakers Social Club label. It's very cool though, it's called Stargazer Lily.

really cool. It's very chaotic. I'm into it. Shelley Parker, Stargazer Lily, from a forthcoming release on the Sneaker Social Club label. Tom Ramescroft here, Rinse FM. Coming up very soon indeed, we're going to be chatting to musician John T, a sort of stone's throw fame, about his new album. He's not made an album in a long time. I think the Toco Rats was his last record. This certainly the first one since relocating from Los Angeles to Sydney, Australia, featuring vocals from his wife, his new collaborator. We're going to be chatting to him about that. All to come after this piece of music from an artist called Flo. It's forthcoming on the Akuna Kulala label, part of the Niege Niege label. It's a solo debut release called Nakato from Flo, otherwise known as Florence Lugemwa, who spent many years as part of the HHY and the Kampala unit. Group of musicians who put out lots of cool music also on that label. This, though, first solo release, and this is the first single from it. It's called Stick It. Stick It, mate.

0: by Sydney's finest, John T, in the house, literally in my house. How are you?
1: I'm well, how are you?
0: Lovely to see you.
1: Yeah, very nice to see you too.
0: Did you find my house okay?
1: Yeah, it was a very, that's why I was a little bit early-ish.
0: Too easy.
1: Yeah, it was a little too
0: Next time I'll make it more complex.
1: Yeah, and there used to be a great record store, Revolve, that closed down, but I think, I don't know if they've moved into the Puppet Disco.
0: Last time I saw you then, we were at the Stone's Throw 30th anniversary gig. Was that a lovely experience for you? It was very sort of, I felt the video at the end was very nostalgic. I felt like I was almost slightly intruding on a family video and that I shouldn't be there.
1: No, I mean, it was great for me because I think being here and not being in LA definitely feels like... you know, I was so close to all the Stone's Throw family and stuff like that. Like, and you used to call Peanut Butter Wolf dad and stuff.
0: Really?
1: And
0: oh my gosh.
1: Kind of, and then, you know, I'm just here all the time. I'm never there. So I feel like, you know, you kind of go your separate ways. So almost it was like a very sweet reunion, just seeing everyone. And
0: You brought some music for us today.
1: Yeah.
0: What we can listen to? I asked you for three tracks. I know you've been making some new bits yourself, so we will talk about that in a bit. What are we going to start with, though? Is this one of your new projects?
1: Yeah, this is an album that I've been working on for maybe 8 years or so.
0: Really?
1: Yes. Well, since the last one came out, really, and it's been a long...
0: It has been a big gap, hasn't it?
1: Yeah, and I guess... and it's had, yeah, just one of those things that's just...
0: You're one of these people that can't let a record go.
1: Yeah, absolutely. Or just for some whatever reason, I'd love to get it out there now. That's why I'm bringing it here. I'm trying to get it out there.
0: I'm going to help you get rid of it.
1: Yeah.
0: Okay, so what are we going to listen to?
1: So maybe listen to the, maybe the song Belly of the Bee.
2: When I was child, I dreamed to be relevant. Superstar, hero, football, veteran. Daydream, Kings, Way Park, it was everything. Single mom, so stressed it, I get better in childlike.

0: new music from John T. You heard it here first, I think. Yes. Tell us about this record. What's it called? Who's the vocal on that?
1: So the vocalist is X Menashe.
0: Okay.
1: And I'm currently playing guitar with him. He's a Botswana born, lived in Perth, and is now in London.
0: Okay.
1: Yes.
0: Have you collaborated with lots of people on this record? Is there lots of sort of different people popping in and out?
1: There's like, there are like a lot of different voices. There's quite a few features, but not as many. It's more like a little, like family of vocalists. And the most common vocals is my wife, Binghua.
0: This is it. So you're making music with your wife now.
1: Yes.
0: How long have you two been making music for? I saw you've got a YouTube channel where
1: yes.
0: you kind of see the process of you two
1: yes.
0: putting stuff together, which is unbearably cute. Which is, the music's also great, but it is also very, very cute. Did you start making music together from an early sort of part in your relationship, or did this slowly evolve?
1: It slowly evolved through this record. I noticed when she sang, around the house, she had a great voice, but she wasn't from any music background
0: okay.
1: or anything. And then we tried it out in a few songs. I would put it, I was choosing to put it on every record because it was what the record needed. So much so that we started that YouTube channel almost to start her music journey.
0: Okay.
1: And learning how to make music, basically. And just kind of like diving in head first and like, oh, let's just make a track real quick and we'll like go through it together and
0: nice.
1: Use this or the drums for this and that. And then we kind of put the YouTube on pause because we've decided to actually like make music for real. So we've just
0: okay.
1: been making like actual songs.
0: Are you in the studio all the time then? Are you both sort of tinkering away all the time? Or is it mostly you in there?
1: I think because day to day I'm always working on other stuff as well. So I'm just like, I have like the studio room and then that's just, and then whenever we get a chance, we like just get into the studio together. And I'm normally dragging in, I was like, oh, I need you on this song or this or that or...
0: What are we listening to next?
1: We'll listen to Somewhere New, which is built around a sample of my wife's voice, so which is probably the first one we did.
0: Okay.
1: And
0: how does she feel when you're sort of cutting up her voice? It must be kind of, I don't know, does she like, what have you done to me?
1: Yeah. I think she's actually the best A&R in the way that actually, that's why I thought she would be great for her to go on a music journey, because she knows exactly like what she likes
0: and okay.
1: is really, I mean, for me, it's almost for this album, it was even like that, like bass is like, that's not working. This part is really good. And this is, and, you know, she's really like,
0: must be quite nice, I think.
1: Yeah, it was, I've never, and I really like, she's like always right. And I'm not just saying.
0: What's this one called then?
1: Somewhere New.
0: There we go. New music from John T.

0: There we go. New music from John T.
1: The album's called The Moonblades, which is kind of like has a whole concept and world behind it, and it's basically like the movie The Warriors or The Wanderers, and it has a jacket and it has a whole world around it, and it's meant to...
0: Feels like it's made for merch.
1: It is absolutely...
0: Is there going to be a bomber jacket for this?
1: There is an official bomber jacket that we all wear live. And yeah, it's black and silver, and
0: You're carrying weapons.
1: We carry weapons, yeah.
0: It's like
1: the least
0: armed
1: threatening band.
0: Yeah, okay.
1: Yeah, and it's basically trying to be like very have a Warriors almost Kiss like kind of merch, just to make it fun or something like that. Just felt like it was a fun world to be in.
0: I was wondering about, since you moved to, like you were saying, when you were living in LA, in sort of the Stone's Throw house, famously there's just sort of people coming and going all the time, so there's just so many people to collaborate with and work with all the time. Since you moved to Sydney, which is a very, very different scene here, are you kind of like turning around looking for people to work with and they're not there, so is it just a different sound, I guess?
1: Absolutely. I think LA was very... It was almost like all the people that I was would see on the record sleeves or on YouTube or whatever, they were there in person. So I was almost like going into everyone that was coming around and be like, oh my God, it's you.
0: Yeah,
1: it's,
0: sure. Spoiled.
1: Yes. And it was almost coming from a... and there was, I guess when I was there, there was a very specific scene based around Low End Theory and all this kind of stuff, and Stone's Throw and Brain Feeder. So I think the scene I was in seemed very defined, at that all the people around were orbiting around like a very similar thing, where I think now... Sydney's got, and Australia and all the people around, is like amazing artists, but it's just so much smaller and so much more like you really get to know everyone.
0: Yeah.
1: And
0: when's this record? Do you have a date on this? So I'm like trying to pin you down, or should I not do that?
1: Ideally as soon as possible, I think so.
0: As soon as possible.
1: It's really just, I'm trying to not be a team of one to put it out. So that's
0: okay,
1: my current objective.
0: I understand.
1: The project with my wife, Binghua, is called Ice Flower, which is what her name in English means.
0: Is that right?
1: Yeah.
0: Oh my God, could it be prettier?
1: Yeah. And I think we're going to start doing our first shows, and we've been finishing our first recording.
0: Okay, thank you very much. I have one more tune from you. What should we end with? Well, thank you so much for coming in, John T. Thank you very much for coming into my kitchen.
1: I think it's the vibiest studio I've ever been in.
0: That's very kind of you. What's the name of this final tune we're going to listen to?
1: So this song is called Storms Come In, and this one, like I said, Binghua sings on most of the songs, but this is her feature song, and the first time she was becoming an artist.
0: Okay, wonderful stuff. Thank you very much. Cheers, dude.

This one, Storms Coming, featuring Bing Wah on vocals from the forthcoming album, The Moonblades. Shout out to John T for being on the show. It was very nice indeed. It's nice to have a friend, isn't it? Go check out their YouTube channel when you get a mo. You can see them making music together, Bing Wah and John T. It's also a good opportunity to gawp at John T's synthesizer collection. This is what I was doing. Very, very jazz indeed. Lots of cool things. Gorgeous new album forthcoming from him. We'll play more when he's finished with it, when he gets it out there. Music now. This is a track I've been after for a while, actually. It's the Michael J. Blood mix. Michael J. Blood, who in fact has got a whole album coming out very soon indeed. Anyway, it's his mix of If I Take You Home by Intertoto. It's kind of long and a bit grumpy.

called Rift Valley on the Cacao record label. Before that, Intertoto, If I Take You Home, Michael J. Blood mix available as a 12-inch. MJ Blood, who's got an album coming out, which is going to be awesome, called Cause and Effect Volume 1, coming out next month on the Peace Frog record label. I've got it on pre-order. That's how excited I am. I was about to play a new tune from Dave Clark, and then I saw these big signs flashing up saying embargo, so I don't get into trouble. So I'm not going to do that. We'll play that next week, when I'm in fact allowed to do so. Instead, this one, this is cool. This is from a compilation called Australian Post-Punk 1979 to 1984. Can't Stop It is the name of the album. It's been reissued. Originally came out in 2007. From it, Severed Heads.

This one from A&G, it's called Do The Work, Get It Done. Before that, Infinity and Juan Atkins, Game One, from the Infinity Collection, which has been remastered and expanded on Tresor Records. Before that, Larry Late Night, The Bug, Mysterious Larry Late Night. New release following on from the debut at Circa Loco in August. We also had Picture, great EP this one, from Natal Zax, you may also know as Central. It's called Fa, about eight A's and a F at the beginning.

H. I'm gonna stop going. Track listing incoming. I will do it this week. I've not done it for the last 2 weeks. Been rubbish. I'm gonna leave you this week with this tune from Calibre and Shelu, No Man Is an Island. It's that record I always reach for when I'm a track short at the end of the show. Maybe some of you have noticed that. Anyway, appreciate your ears. Catch you next week. Stay safe. Have fun.

die. Nowadays nobody care about them. 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

Yo, what's going on, people? 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I make and play all sorts of house music. And big shout out to Parallel for having me on a Nevermind operated show on Rinse FM. Hope you enjoy.

Yes, Rinse FM, KG here on the ones and twos. Gonna be in the mix for the next hour or so. Pure nighttime vibes. This is for my house heads, covering all angles on the Afro electronic soulful freestep and tribal front.

So we're at the halfway mark. It's KG here. Welcome. Nighttime rollers only. You know how I do. The old and the new. Give me a signal if you're feeling the energy so far.

Probably one of my favorite remixes that I've produced so far is Ko, the G, Camille Munn. This is my take on Striker Pose. I'm sure you've been hearing this one outside in the festivals, in the clubs. Big, big love to the Brighter Days family as well.

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Epiphany, my latest project, is currently out on Black Acre Records, and this is the title track, Playing Now. KG here in the mix. It's Rinse FM.

know me know that this tune hasn't left my rotation, my USB bag for years, LOLs. This was a Notting Hill Carnival favourite. Kulo the song, the infamous Rambo, being mixed into the song of the summer, well, my personal

Absolutely love this tune. I can't even lie. Freddie the Stupid, Eargasm, taken off the label Stay True Sounds. And yeah, can I just say that that label just has back-to-back heaters on it. Do check it out. I believe it's founded by Kid Funk. And creeping in is Black Coffee, Zonke, Garden of Eden.

September. We still got some summer to go. Shock Rain, it's Rinse FM. Sorry there was no August episode. I was trapped in a hotel in Shanghai. Typhoon Dolphin had other plans for me. We'll be back.

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this one, Fracture, OKEG, Gex 001. Pretty sure I got this from Girl Music's Twitter. If you want to look at a good pair of pants, find some cool sound designy techno, that's where you go.

10 minutes of the show right now. This one, D-Tron, one of my favorites. Every time we release this stuff, it's go-to. This one, the chord dub of Flow. The main mix is completely insane. I just got back from Shanghai, Tokyo, Sydney, Byron Bay, Melbourne, Perth. I want to thank everyone that came out to all those shows. It really felt special. It felt great to be out there. I'm not really over the jet lag, but I'm heading to Venice tomorrow. Or I guess I'll be there as this airs. I'm bringing this up because previous was the Kelbin remix of Versus GT Your Life.

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1: One of my absolute faves. He's really channeling peak era James Holden with this one. My fave, referencing my fave. I'm so happy. See you on the other side. See you in October.

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do it, like, I don't want you to miss.